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0: And I-

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Hello, I'm Andy Stroud and I've called by to tell you about a programme that will happen on Monday night here on Radio Mount Vernon. It starts at 8pm and I'll be playing music from the 1960s and 1970s. The music will be interspersed with some of the lighter stories from this week's news. 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

0: I love you. Don't you understand that?
1: And I never believe.
0: I ain't going nowhere. Nowhere.
1: I'm in love.
0: I'm so crazy about you. This is it for me, mama.

0: 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Between 8 and 9, we play music from the 1960s, and between 9 and 10, we play music from the 1970s. 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
1: 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What's stopping you?

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1: From the Sky News Centre at 6, a train driver has died and around 90 people have been injured after two trains collided near Bedford. One of the services is understood to have been stationary when it was struck from behind. Passengers have described scenes of carnage, with one saying it felt like a bomb, while others reported broken limbs and people crying out for help. Investigators are now working to establish exactly what went wrong. Rail expert Philip Haig says it's taken him completely by surprise.
2: Somewhat mystified as to how it's happened. We have on the railways here signalling systems that are designed to keep trains apart and prevent this sort of thing happening.
1: Sir Keir Starmer is facing more calls to step down after Andy Burnham's victory in the Makerfield by-election. The Prime Minister insists he'll fight any leadership challenge, but there are those within his own party who want him to spend the weekend considering his position. The US president says shipping is moving freely again through the Strait of Hormuz after America's peace deal with Iran. Elsewhere, a renewed ceasefire between Israel

0: and Hezbollah is taking effect following fresh fighting in southern Lebanon. Thousands of offenders will be banned from drinking during the World Cup under new measures aimed at tackling alcohol-related crime. Those recently released will be required to wear tags capable of detecting alcohol consumption. Meanwhile, Scotland were unable to secure their spots in the knockout stages after losing 1-0 to Morocco. A point against Brazil in their final group game should be enough to take them through. Steve Clarke thinks his side fought back well after conceding on just 71 seconds.
1: Weaker teams would have crumbled, I think, against that quality opposition, but we dug in. We got ourselves back in the game. Proud of the players, but obviously we're all devastated and disappointed that we didn't get the result that we wanted so that we can carry on in this tournament as long as we can.
0: And an amber extreme heat warning has been issued for parts of England and Wales on Monday and Tuesday. Temperatures expected to climb above 34 degrees Celsius. That's the latest. I'm Barry Weir.
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between 6 and 7 every Monday evening. It's time for Ingie Phillips. So what's Ingie got on her programme this evening? She's got a lot of good music from the 70s, 80s and 90s, and she's also going to have a few funnies, and she'll keep you company and give you a smile. So join Ingie between 6 and 7 every Monday evening here on Radio Mount Vernon.

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0: 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From right here and now to way back when. The best slow songs.
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Ta-da.

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1: From the Sky News Centre at 7, a train driver has been killed and dozens of passengers seriously injured after two East Midlands railway services collided near Bedford. One train crashed into the back of another on the same line shortly after 5 o'clock last night, causing at least one carriage to derail. 22 people were seriously injured. Witnesses have described scenes of panic as passengers were thrown from their seats. Rail expert Tony Miles says incidents like this are extremely rare.
2: Fortunately, it's one of those things that actually doesn't happen very frequently anymore in this country, but still, whenever it does happen, it's obviously a very nasty situation and a tragedy, as in this case.
1: Allies of Andy Burnham say he wants to have the keys to number 10 by early September and would prefer an orderly transition of power. The Prime Minister is promising to fight any leadership challenge. At least five people have been killed in an Israeli airstrike on southern Lebanon. Local media outlets are reporting on the incident, which has happened despite a renewed ceasefire between Israel and Hezbollah signed just yesterday. A woman's died and almost 1,700 tourists have been evacuated after a major fire at a luxury beach resort in the Dominican Republic. Flames ripped through the Viva Dominicus beach. Scotland's hopes of progressing at the World Cup remain in the balance after losing 1-0 against Morocco in their second group game. The winning goal came just 71 seconds after kick-off in Boston. The supporters had mixed feelings about the match.
3: When you lose a goal like that so early, the game plan kind of goes out the window. But
4: Morocco are a quality team, and you're always going to be up against it, against them. But I thought we've done ourselves proud in the second half there.
5: We need to not be so defensive, right? We need to come out and have a go. Let the

0: Players play.
1: Steve Clark's side faced Brazil in their final group match on Wednesday. And the Princess of Wales appears to have shown her support for the government's ban on social media for under-16s. Kate's written an essay in which she says the need for genuine human connection has never been greater. That's the latest. I'm Barry Weir.
2: 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Hospital radio for the patients of Mount Vernon Hospital. This is

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You can talk things over with PALS, the Patient Advice and Liaison Service. They are here to offer advice and support, listen to your concerns, suggestions or queries, provide information about the trust services, pass on your compliments to staff. 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
1: From the Sky News Centre at 8, a train driver has died and dozens of passengers are injured after two trains collided near Bedford. People have described scenes of terror with descriptions of blood, broken limbs and people being thrown from seats. The East of England Ambulance Service says 11 suffered very serious injuries and a further 22 were badly hurt. Transport Secretary Heidi Alexander says a full investigation is now underway.
2: The UK railways are some of the safest railways in the world, and it's very unusual for an incident like this to happen on the network. We will make sure that there's a thorough investigation done to establish how this collision happened and to ensure that lessons are learned.
1: Meanwhile, Sir Keir Starmer's described the crash as hugely concerning. The Prime Minister's facing more calls to step down after Andy Burnham's victory in the Makerfield by-election. The PM insists he'll fight any leadership challenge, but there are those within his own party who want him to spend the weekend considering his position. Fresh Israeli airstrikes have hit southern Lebanon, reportedly killing at least five people. Just yesterday, Israel and Hezbollah agreed a renewed ceasefire. Scotland's hopes of creating history at the World Cup have taken a big knock with a 1-0 defeat to Morocco. Steve Clarke's side knew victory in Group C would guarantee a place in the knockout stages of a major tournament for the first time, but they were rocked after 70 seconds with a goal from Ismail Sabari. These fans in Boston were still pretty proud though.
3: Had to chase the game after the first minute. They're a good team, Morocco, and you give them a goal a start. Didn't think we played badly though.
4: My worry was we're going to go home without firing a shot, and I think we've done that tonight.
5: We need to not be so defensive.
6: Scotland, it's what you're used to, so hopefully a bit more possession, a bit more press in the next game, we'll be fine.
1: And it was another sweaty night for many of us in bed during this latest spell of hot weather. Highs of 28 are expected today, and an amber extreme heat alert's been issued for Monday and Tuesday in the south of England. From Sky News, I'm Barry Weir.

imagining a lot of happy people. And most of you are with someone you love. Well, you are the lucky ones. All over the world, there are lots of people who are alone tonight. I imagine most of us have been in that situation at some time or another. I know I have. Recently, I heard a most beautiful song with a dynamic lyric that really expresses this feeling of loneliness. It means a lot to me personally, and I'd like to share it with you. I think you'll see what I mean.

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1: From the Sky News Centre at 9. A driver's died and dozens of people have been injured after two trains collided just outside Bedford. At least one carriage derailed, with British Transport Police revealing 33 passengers were taken to hospital. Another 56 had minor injuries. An investigation into the cause of last night's tragedy is starting. Ian Prosier is a former chief inspector of railways and says those involved in that process will get all the support they need.
2: Plenty of information available to them from the train itself, that onboard train supervisory systems, data collection systems, on from the signalling. They'll have all the information they need to actually establish what happened.
1: It's reported some of the Prime Minister's colleagues could be urging him to consider his position this weekend. It's thought around 100 of his own MPs want Sir Keir Starmer to quit and make way for Andy Burnham, who won the Makersfield by-election. The PM insisted he'd fight any leadership challenge that might be incoming. Ryan Sobey's the Deputy Political Editor at The Sun.
3: He says he's going to fight on. Now, I think he almost has to say that, because it'd be a very strange situation where the Prime Minister is saying, right, that's it, and there's no one really to turn to.
1: A man's been arrested after what police are calling a series of incidents around Edinburgh, which have left four people injured. Social media posts appeared to show a man with a knife on Leith Street, which was blocked off by police last night. A tourist lost her life after a huge fire ripped through a luxury beach resort in the Dominican Republic. Videos on social media show thick black smoke billowing over the coastline. To football, and Scotland have lost their match number two at the World Cup against Morocco. They went down 1-0 in the end, and the defeat means their place in the next round is still not secure. And there's a chance the UK could see its highest ever temperature for June next week. An extreme amber heat alert has been issued for some areas where temperatures could reach 34 Celsius. That's the latest. I'm Barry Weir.
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Hello, I'm Andy Stroud, and I've called by to tell you about a programme that will happen on Monday night here on Radio Mount Vernon. It starts at 8 p.m. and I'll be playing music from the 1960s and 1970s. The music will be interspersed with some of the lighter stories from this week's news. So join me this Monday at 8 o'clock for 2 hours of great music.

Folks, come here. There's more. It's me, Jimmy. Jimmy Cricket. And I'm with you on Hospital Radio, wishing all the listeners and all the presenters lots of happiness in the future. Come on.

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1: From the Sky News Centre at 10, rail unions say they're devastated after a train driver died in a crash. Dozens of passengers were injured when two trains collided between Luton and Bedford. It's understood one was stationary when it happened. Workers' groups have thanked the emergency services who responded to help those on board, and an investigation into the cause has started. Dave Calf is the General Secretary of the Train Drivers Union, ASLEF.
2: No, we're not any clearer. I mean, the most important things from events like this is that we do learn the lessons if there are any to be learned, and that we prevent them from happening in future, but we give the investigators the time to do those investigations that we get the correct outcome.
1: Reports suggest Israeli strikes in Lebanon have killed 8 people, including a Lebanese soldier. Just yesterday, the US said Israel and the militant group Hezbollah had agreed to a renewed ceasefire before warplanes and drones were sent out again overnight. Allies of Andy Burnham say he wants to have the keys to number 10 by early September and would prefer an orderly transition of power. The Prime Minister's promising to fight any potential leadership challenge. A woman's died and almost 1,700 tourists have been evacuated after a major fire at a luxury beach resort in the Dominican Republic. Flames ripped through the Viva Dominicas beach. Scotland's hopes of progressing at the World Cup remain in the balance after losing 1-0 against Morocco in their second group game. The winning goal came after just 71 seconds kick-off in Boston. The supporters had mixed feelings about the match.
3: When you lose a goal like that so early, the game plan kind of goes out the window. But
4: Morocco are a quality team and you're always going to be up against them. But I thought we'd done ourselves proud in the second half there.
5: We need to not be so defensive, right? We need to come out and have a goal. Let the players play.
1: And the Princess of Wales appears to have shown her support for the government's ban on social media for under-16s. Kate's written an essay in which she says there's a need for genuine human contact more than ever before. That's the latest. I'm Barry Weir.
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6: R.
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0: Joy,
1: ooh,
0: and pain. 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
1: Ain't it the truth right now?
0: Joy and pain.
1: Ooh,
0: I like sunshine and rain.
1: Sing it with me one time.
0: Joy,
1: Lord,
0: and pain.

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1: 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Between 8 and 9, we play music from the 1960s, and between 9 and 10, we play music from the 1970s. 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

Radio Mount Vernon, a very good morning. Just to say, by the way, we're always on the lookout for volunteers here. 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
1: From the Sky News Centre at 11, a driver has died and dozens of people have been injured after two trains collided just outside Bedford. At least one carriage derailed, with British Transport Police revealing 33 passengers were taken to hospital. Another 56 had minor injuries. An investigation into the cause of last night's tragedy is starting. Ian Proser is a former chief inspector of railways and says those involved in that process will get all the support they need.
2: Plenty of information available to them from the train itself, the onboard train supervisory systems, data collection systems, on from the signalling. They'll have all the information they need to actually establish what happened.
1: Just some breaking news on this story as well. In the last few minutes, we're being told that the King is greatly saddened by the rail crash near Bedford and is being kept regularly updated on developments. A Buckingham Palace spokesperson says His Majesty's thoughts and sympathies are with the family of the deceased and with all those injured or affected. Elsewhere, at least 16 people have been killed in Israeli strikes on Lebanon. The attacks came just hours after a ceasefire between Israel and the militant group Hezbollah was agreed. At the World Cup, Scotland were beaten 1-0 by Morocco, meaning their spots in the next round still isn't secure. Steve Clarke's men face a final group match against Brazil. England's cricketers face a battle going into day four of the second test against New Zealand. The tourists are resuming on 252 for three at the Oval, leading by 352 runs. Former England bowler Stuart Broad says they're missing omitted captain Ben Stokes.
3: It really does affect the balance of the team, and not just Ben Stokes, to be honest. I think they've missed Gus Atkinson, who's a reliable performer as well. They've had to give three debuts in the same test matches. It's not what you want to do. You know, one debut's enough.
1: And there's growing speculation the King could be reunited with two of his grandchildren after a four-year break. It's understood the Duke and Duchess of Sussex have been offered royal accommodation for an upcoming trip. That's the latest. I'm Barry Weir.
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8: I thought it might be you.
9: Joe, come in.
8: This is a bit basic, isn't it? I thought your sort usually prefers something a bit plush. En suite, drinks cabinet, bed already made, that sort of thing.
9: You've been working too closely with the Americans. We don't have their kind of budget.
8: You won't be taking me to Times Square, then?
9: Not even Leicester Square. I'm afraid the glamour from across the water rarely finds its way to this side of the pond.
8: Here we are, in the heart of the capital, with the tourist hotspots and attractions. I was expecting the tour of the city, at the very least.
9: I think you know the city well enough. Tell me about the ship, the Neptune.
8: I assume you're not talking about the Roman god of the sea.
9: Wasn't that Poseidon?
8: He was the Greek one.
9: Must be my mistake.
8: It's a mystery.
9: Is it?
8: It is to me.
9: But not to others.
8: The Neptune. A cargo ship based out of Bahrain, owned by Polar Shipping Corporation, crew of 16, officially carrying electrical products, sailing from Oslo, destination Iraq. It was in the newspapers, if I remember.
9: It wasn't just carrying computer parts, though, was it?
8: Beneath the boxes and packages, 10 S-300 Russian

0: carried surface-to-air missiles.
1: For?
0: Syria. Where else these days? What was left would be kept over.
1: For what?
0: Saudi would be my guess, as I'm sure it would be yours.
1: You were saying about the Neptune.
0: Our government communications headquarters picked up radio traffic from the PST in Norway.
1: Saying?
0: The Norwegian intelligence service reported that the Neptune was approached by a small, heavily armed gang in military dress and fast attack craft, who then boarded the ship, took control, and vessel and crew were not heard of for several weeks.
1: Where did we find them?
0: The port of Dirami, Estonia.
1: Oh.
0: The FSB had heard of the proposed movement of these arms and tracked the ship's progress into international waters, then moved and picked them up. Moscow still has friends in Damascus.
1: But that wasn't a fool story, was it?
0: Something not in the broadsheets. I'm shocked.
1: While the Russian Foreign Service sent in its commandos, we sent another ship. The long we arrived between the land and ice of the Arctic Circle, with 30 SM-3 interceptors out of Vandenberg Air Force Base. That's in California.
0: I'll look it up.
1: There's a map back in the office.
0: Good. The Russians got their missiles back, the rebels theirs. We held up our side of the arrangement, and everyone thinks they've won.
1: And for us?
0: The Arab Spring continues. Good afternoon, by the way.
1: Good afternoon.
0: It's rather discreet here.
1: Yes, we thought so.
0: We?
1: The department.
0: I didn't think this was social.
1: I'm afraid not.
0: Whose nose have I got out of joint this time? Can I take someone's parking space? Oh, not the row over the cups in the canteen, please. Or the use of computer time again.
1: It's none of these things, Joe.
0: Thank goodness. I couldn't believe the row over those biscuits. And for the love of God, Jeffries didn't have to go on and on about it. I mean, there are some things a gentleman doesn't do. Not that Mike Jeffries was ever a gentleman. Where was I?
1: The chocolate biscuits.
0: Is this property new? I've never been here before. Nice curtains. Nicely drawn. I thought I knew of them all. Obviously not.
1: Would you like something to drink?
0: Going to be one of those meetings, is it?
1: One of those?
0: Relaxing me. See what I let slip. That sort of meeting.
1: I was going to suggest tea or coffee.
0: Thank you, no. And the family?
1: They're all fine.
0: Good.
1: Why don't we sit? The chairs are more comfortable than they look.
0: All right.
1: I'll just get my notes.
0: You brought notes? I didn't bring any notes. In fact, I didn't bring anything but myself.
1: They're more for my benefit than yours.
0: But how do I know if your notes are accurate? For all I know, they may contain errors. Errors that may affect the questions you ask.
1: Then you will be able to put me straight. That, after all, is the objective of the exercise.
0: Good. Just as long as I know what the objective is.
1: Clarity is the objective of today. To clear up the odd point of confusion.
0: And no one likes confusion, do they?
1: They do not.
0: Where do you want to start?
1: Jason Shorten. Remember him?
0: Yes.
1: Worked in your department. Analyst, I believe, sent over from GCHQ.
0: Our listening station near Cheltenham. That's in Essex, by the way.
1: I know where it is.
0: And what it does?
1: So do you.
0: Touché.
1: Go on.
0: He was around. Didn't have much to do with him. Seemed bright enough, though.
1: He came to see you, I'll just check here. Last October.
0: I saw him about... I'm sure I must have run across him in October, at some point.
1: I'm sure you're right. Here it is. He came to see you on the 12th of that month because, and I'm quoting here from his report, assets have become suspicious of recent events. Events in which operational procedure was not followed and the subsequent operation either was cancelled or ended in failure?
0: I don't recall such a report. When is it dated?
1: It is an internal report.
0: How many copies?
1: One.
0: For the DG.
1: What do you think?
0: Was it signed with a C?
1: Don't be flippant.
0: So, whatever this is about, it goes high all the way to the top. Are you adding a recommendation of your own at the end?
1: I'll make my feelings clear on the matter, yes.
0: Your feelings?
1: Yes. My feelings.
0: Let's hope I don't hurt them. It's quite a beautiful day. I was thinking that on my way here. The stroll through the park, the tourists, the birds singing in the trees, the first heat of summer rays through the leaves. It's one of those quirks of nature. Even today, with all the noise of modern life, if you listen quietly, below all the distractions of the world, you can still hear what it turns out was always there in the first place, just waiting to be discovered. It was just an observation.
1: We had better get on.
0: Sure.
1: So, Jason Shorten.
0: That's him.
1: He told you about his belief that somewhere within foreign operations there was criminal activity with the possible involvement of your department.
0: He thought we were on the take. Let's not pretend we both don't understand why we're here, Alan. He wrote a few pages claiming that the department, no, the service as a whole, was supplying the banking system with illegal money from the people trafficking and sex industries. Foreign workers, slaves by any other name, were being shipped in from Eastern Europe and employed both on the streets and behind closed doors. His allegation was that the illegal world of secret pleasures was worth some 770 million a year, and that via this system, the nation's financial institutions were benefiting from the exploitation of this activity.
1: 770 million. A lot of money.
0: It's the tip of the iceberg, as you know. Due to the highly leveraged practices of certain banks working with fractional reserve lending, that 770 million is worth far more. One Citibank was reported lending out £330 for every one on deposit. That then makes the illegal sex world worth over £2.5 billion annually to businesses of this country. And Jason Shorten wanted to bring that to an end. You can put those papers away now, Alan. Tell me why you have really dragged me over here to a safe house, away from the prying eyes of Vauxhall. We're not even meeting in Soho. Why are we hiding from our colleagues, Alan? Are we hiding? Or are they closer than they seem? Hello, hello, is anybody there? Knock once for yes, twice for... We're here, but in the shadows. I do hope that doesn't damage any nearby microphones. What do you think?
1: It is believed by some that you have passed on national secrets to the foreign intelligence services of other countries.
0: Oh. Which one?
1: The SVR.
0: Ah, the old enemy, Moscow itself. It takes me back, it really does. The Cheka, the OGPU, the NKVD, the MVD, followed by the KGB, then the domestic arm of the FSK, and after the collapse, the FSB. Well, if one is to be accused of betrayal, it might as well be to an intelligence service that has such a rich history and is worthy of the name.
1: Is that a confession?
0: Why? Is it believed I would do this? I mean, the danger to myself, my family, my friends, my reputation. What would be in it for me?
1: Money. What else?
0: That would be a bit obvious, wouldn't it? I mean, if a large, and I'm assuming you don't think I'd sell myself cheap, amount of money suddenly found its way into my bank account, you don't think anyone in our profession would smell a rat?
1: It is possible to have more than one account.
0: Do you want to check my wallet, then?
1: It is possible to have more than one bank account, one that is not declared.
0: But I would still presumably have to have access to these mysterious funds.
1: And those funds could be abroad.
0: Ah, anywhere in particular? The Cayman Islands are very nice at this time of year. The warm weather, the cold beer, the girls in grass skirts. It's what I've heard of over the years.
1: Switzerland.
0: Again, a bit obvious, don't you think?
1: Not if no one has thought to look there.
0: You are suggesting that someone has.
1: Someone will, very soon. The belief is that payments for your service over the years were in the form of diamonds that you would at some time later, say, sell on the open market. As long as you did it sparingly, not so as not to draw attention to yourself, no one in your office would be any the wiser.
0: I'll leave the Rolls-Royce at home tomorrow.
1: You're not messing around, Joe.
0: You think I am?
1: It was given to the press that a disc containing parking ticket violations and other pointless government material was left on a train and then handed in at the end of the line.
0: I read something like that myself.
1: But it wasn't a list of Barnet Council's traffic warden's finest moments. It was hundreds of intelligence documents. We had to put out a clumsy lie to cover a worse truth, that someone from your department was not only leaving information to be collected, but was making one hell of a hash of it.
0: Uh-huh. So not only am I, or someone in my department, feeding information to the other side, we, or me, are just incompetent as well.
1: These documents, Joe, give lists of previous operations carried out over the most recent of years. Operations in which British agents, and those we have persuaded to spy for us, have had successes and failures over that time. Each document would have helped foreign services build up a future picture of our intentions and capabilities in this country's concern. Dead letter drops, code names, bank account details, procedures, counter-surveillance measures, all of it, starting about 18 months ago, going back a full 5 years. The documents in question were all time-coded. We know who had access to them, who copied them, where they came from.
0: Betrayal is a dangerous game, Alan. Not the type of thing to be carried out by those who cannot keep hold of their possessions. It would be a huge risk for foreign agents to rely on those so useless in their chosen profession. Does any of that sound plausible? For a foreign intelligence agency to hope to pick up a disc of information off a busy commuter train at rush hour when anyone could pick it up and didn't. Does any of that make sense to you?
1: We are in a world that rarely makes sense, Joe. Just look at the newspapers if you think I'm wrong. But sometimes you have to look beneath the surface to see what is actually there.
0: So you also have been speaking to Williams. You should hear some of his theories on the moon landings.
1: Should I?
0: Shadows, dodgy films, moving sets. By the end of it, you just don't know what to believe, or even if you should believe any of it at all. But then I suppose that's the whole point of a mystery. No one really knows.
1: One or two that have expressed...
0: a preference?
1: An opinion. Felt that you may have been trying to protect a member of your own department.
0: I would hope that we would all do that. Would you not try and defend one of your subordinates? Maybe even someone you've come to see as a friend, a colleague at least. I would prefer to think that you would at least be prepared to give a man a second chance.
1: Even if that man has since tried to remove you from your job? Stabbed you, as one or two might say, in the back?
0: I don't know what you mean.
1: The man who dropped the CD on the train was Jason Shorten.
0: So you say?
1: I do.
0: How do you... All train carriages carry CCTV.
1: Which must record for 30 days by law.
0: So it wasn't hard to find him?
1: He might just as well have run up a flag.
0: And you've questioned him about it?
1: He had a rough morning. I think that is a fair appraisal of his day so far.
0: Shorten is nothing to do with you. If a member of my department has fouled up, then it will be dealt with in-house. It is not for those on the outside to start making judgments.
1: But those above you don't quite see it like that. They think your whole department needs shaking up a bit. You've become too comfortable. Too satisfied, too used to looking after yourself. They think you need to be brought into the modern age. We all need to cut our cloth to the new pattern.
0: Oh, I should have known that money would be raised as an issue at some point. You know, Alan, you almost had me going there for a moment. I really thought you were accusing me of selling my lot out, but no, it was just about budgetary requirements. The very man that claimed we were passing information to who knows who was the same man who just happened to then leave a disc of files on the 8:25 to Waterloo. This is your source of knowledge that then tells you that I am the one betraying our side. Am I meant to take any of this seriously? You've dragged me across town because of the view of one incompetent, probably soon to be an ex-employee. I don't believe you, Alan. You think I'm betraying our side, if indeed we have a side anymore.
1: What do you mean by that?
0: You know very well what I mean.
1: Do I?
0: You and I have talked about it many times over the years.
1: I don't recall.
0: Well, as I'm sure we are alone.
1: Go on.
0: You've heard of Stalin's purges, no doubt.
1: For which he has had a pretty bad press ever since.
0: They would bring the suspect into the Lubyanka and place them in a cell on their own. You might have read of it.
1: It's on the current tourist trail.
0: I believe so. Anyway, the trick was that although the suspect was now frightened out of his wits, the stories of torture and execution now running through his mind, the guards would leave him to stew for a few days, with nothing but his own fear for company. You're still with me on this?
1: Never realised you were so knowledgeable about interrogation techniques.
0: One never knows when it will come in handy. So they would leave our hero counting the bricks in his cell for 24, 48, 72 hours. Whatever length of time they felt might soften him up a bit. I'm not going too fast for you.
1: Believe it or not, no.
0: They would escort him to a separate room, where the interrogator himself would be waiting.
1: Presumably the real star of the show.
0: You'd think so, but sadly not. Can you imagine what they would do next?
1: No.
0: The interrogator would ask the suspect why he thought he was there.
1: And?
0: The suspect would answer quite honestly, no idea. The interrogator would then pronounce that the suspect was not ready to speak. Do you know what the guards did next that was so clever?
1: No, I do not.
0: They returned the suspect to his cell, unharmed. Now our hero willingly tried to think of all the things he'd done, all the things he might have done wrong, even if he hadn't. He would rack his brains over and over and over to try and please his interrogator who had been so benevolent to him. The suspect would imagine all the things he could have done, so next time they met, he could please his interrogator.
1: And so condemn himself.
0: I knew you were only playing along. When I joined, I believed I was dedicating myself to something greater than myself. After all, I thought, it wasn't called Great Britain for nothing. At least, that was what I thought at the beginning. Don't get me wrong, Alan. I was never starry-eyed about this country, seeing what previous administrations have done, or not done, as the case so frequently turned out to be. Broken promises. Industry crippled, then sold off. The old certainties gone forever. But we loyal servants of the state kept turning out for the team. Spied on the foreigners when we thought we were fighting for something worth having. Spied on our own when we needed an enemy until a real one was brave enough to show their face. Now I don't know who we spy on. But the police put plainclothes officers into environmental protest groups. The enemy within. The great British people have no idea just how right those words truly are. The unions long since penetrated. The Irish Republican Army since the early 70s. The animal rights groups and even organisations dedicated to peace. Five has even advertised in papers. Come and watch your neighbours. We used to wait for the hand on the shoulder. Now they fill out online application forms. Once upon a time, Alan, I believed I knew why we skulked around corners, listened in the dark recesses. Now I just don't remember why the cause was worth giving a damn about. We've become everybody's whipping boy. Dossiers rewritten by the politicians, ridiculed by the press, blamed for foreign wars, always the excuse for everything. We help remove the bad guys, or equally blamed for keeping them in power. The great mass of people out there see us as the face that ends things. They're wrong. We're the ones that just allow it all to carry on as before, but with a different mug in front of the camera.
1: Tell me about Yuri Arkady Kotlov. He's in your files.
0: Gone through them all, have you?
1: We're slowly making progress.
0: Good to have a hobby, isn't it?
1: Yuri.
0: How far back are we going now, Alan? You want to know about my school friends as well? How about the odd ex-girlfriend? Or my neighbours when I lived in Fulham for a short time? How far back in ancient history are you going to go with all this?
1: Yuri. Tell me about Yuri. When did you first meet him?
0: Yuri. 10, 15 years ago.
1: The file says 2001.
0: Then you knew the answer before you asked the question.
1: Don't we always? Where did you first meet?
0: Moscow. Where else?
1: You were?
0: Acting the part of a trade delegate. Not original, but it seemed better than pretending to be a tourist. and gave me an official reason for being there, although I did get a very nice postcard of Red Square.
1: Go on.
0: He started up the conversation. We were selling, or at least going through the motions of selling, computer parts, casings, motherboards, that sort of thing. Made a change from tractors, which I never knew much about, even in the Cold War. Anyway, it wasn't long, a couple of days, no more, before this fellow came over and introduced himself. He asked about the products concerned. I wasn't conned, and after about half an hour of him laughing at my poor jokes and telling me how much he admired the West, he asked me to join him for dinner so that he could show me the real Russia, or at the very least, Moscow. I hesitated, playing hard to get, if you know what I mean, but he insisted it was to discuss a large order that his company was interested in, trying to break into Europe in the American markets. I couldn't see a way of saying no, so

0: in my fires. What did you think of it? Yuri? Bit of a chancer, bit of a wide boy. Russia was still finding its feet after the collapse of the wall. Their oil and gas hadn't yet started to come into its own. The local mafia was still filling in the gaps where the KGB had once held sway.
1: And Yuri?
0: What do you mean?
1: Did you get on with him?
0: Oh, very much so. Singing, happy, jokey, what we would once have called an archetypal Russian. A good bloke. He kept telling me how much he loved the old USSR and his fear for the future. He had two kids, you see. Now that the capitalists were in vogue, he was scared of what we'd do to his beloved country, just to turn a profit.
1: What did you say to that?
0: I told him not to worry. I said we would never do anything underhand.
1: Did he believe you?
0: He said he did.
1: Did you believe him?
0: I had no reason to, either way.
1: How long did these meetings go on for?
0: About a year. I travelled over to Moscow as part of my cover every couple of months. I'd be selling something or other. He'd turn up, have a laugh, show me the sights of the city. Eventually my time as trade delegate came to an end, so I told him I was being sent to work elsewhere.
1: Where?
0: Isn't it in the files?
1: Where?
0: The US. It was felt at the time by those above that we did not need a rerun of the Moscow Rock affair.
1: You mean blown, but being strung along by the Russian state security?
0: FSB counterintelligence, yes. So I was posted in the opposite direction, New York.
1: You mean it was felt that you were getting too close to him? Too friendly? Too in and out of each other's pockets?
0: It was never like that.
1: But you did see quite a lot of him. Sports events, restaurants, the Bolshoi.
0: I didn't know I was being watched.
1: But who, as the question, was doing the watching?
0: I assumed them. Now, you tell me, it was us. Perhaps it was always us. After all, if there's no one else to keep an eye on, we can always watch each other. Can we justify the budget that way? But then again, who else would know?
1: Who indeed?
0: Do you think they would do the same thing?
1: I would think you'd be the man to ask.
0: You're very kind.
1: But you didn't leave Yuri behind in the East, did you?
0: It's a small world, Alan. You'd realize that if you ever left the office. You can get from anywhere to everywhere in a short time.
1: When did he remake contact?
0: One night in my hotel in Manhattan. I got a call from him. He was in the Big Apple. Did I fancy meeting up for old time's sake? I couldn't think of a plausible reason to say no, so I said, why not?
1: You were suspicious.
0: He asked to meet in front of the Port Authority bus terminal. You can't get any more public than that.
1: So you agreed to meet?
0: And we did.
1: What was his story? Why did he say he was in the United States?
0: He said he had relatives in America. Came over as things loosened up in the old country. Anyway, we met, had dinner. He even took me to see a show on Broadway.
1: Oh, which one?
0: You know, I can't remember.
1: What happened after the show?
0: We went back to his hotel, the Continental, and had coffee and biscuits. Or should that be cookies?
1: What sort?
0: Oh, nice ones with chocolate chips in them. I had three.
1: No one can begrudge you that. Just the two of you? Joe?
0: No. Another man, I'd say, military. Straight-backed, short hair, didn't say much. But Yuri glanced at him from time to time, as if seeking approval.
1: So the three of you sat there drinking the coffee and munching the biscuits?
0: Cookies.
1: Was that when Yuri approached you, to spy for him? For Russia, I mean?
0: That's the second time you've put that allegation to me.
1: And the second time you've refused to answer.
0: I didn't refuse. I denied it. I always stayed on the side of the angels, though sometimes I wondered why. When I look at the state of this country, the fat cats, the honours, the sell-offs...
1: Let's not get sidetracked, Joe.
0: Well, no, why not? What exactly are we fighting for again? The Empire's gone. In fact, the Empire's been gone for so long, no one living now even remembers it. When we look at the gangs roaming the streets, the fear of crime, the cities on fire, then I wonder why any of us bother.
1: We are trying to defend democracy.
0: Defend it from what? Where are the marauding heathens ready to beat down our fortifications? Do you know what happened to the invaders of the past, Alan? We armed them with visas and they replaced the natives because they agreed to work for less. We don't always need to bother with the excuse of military conflict anymore. We've long since found that economics can be a far more devastating weapon for the long-term subjugation of a people than guns or bullets ever were. We've simply defended a nation from external enemies so that the city can buy it all up on the cheap. I'm sorry, Alan. We're not defending this country from anything. We're simply looking after those that were sitting at the top of the tree in the first place.
2: But it was always like that. If you ever thought we were the good guys in our own little world, then you have been labouring under a very false flag of your own. We are not honourable people. We lie, we cheat, we cover up, and then deny all knowledge of it later. That is the job. It's what the job has always been and what it always will be in the future. A terrible, horrible profession, but a necessary one so that others can turn over and go back to sleep. So, can we please return to the subject at hand?
0: What do you want to know?
2: He asked you to spy for him. I'm not asking you to confirm that you did, only that he asked you.
0: He, yes, asked me to meet someone.
2: Someone?
0: A colleague. He only described him as a mutual friend.
2: Yuri was a reader of Charles Dickens, was he? Meet him. Where?
0: He suggested a restaurant. I said I didn't like that.
2: People frequently arrange to meet in restaurants. What's wrong with that?
0: You know very well why.
2: You didn't want to be compromised later on. Where did you advise?
0: Central Park.
2: And his response?
0: The military type said no.
2: Why?
0: Yuri answered, that might be a bit too open. Too likely to be noticed. I said that was the point. Anyway, the army guy then said it should be on one of the Hudson ferries. A 45-minute journey along the river from Manhattan to Brooklyn. If anyone ever questioned it, we were just two people sitting next to each other.
2: How were you to recognize your mutual friend?
0: He would be carrying the previous day's copy of the Wall Street Journal and would say something.
2: You mean what, a code word? Something of that nature?
0: You know the sort of thing.
2: What were the words? The exact turn of phrase?
0: He would say, didn't I once meet you on Park Lane?
2: And you?
0: Me?
2: What was your response? He had to know he was speaking to the right man.
0: I replied, no, it was on Piccadilly.
2: Did you tell anyone about this meeting? I assume your silence means no.
0: Up to that point, I had been a desk man, making myself a cup of tea and checking the racing tips with the highlights of the day. Up to that point.
2: But later on, over the years, you've moved on.
0: Don't we all?
2: Involved in foreign operations.
0: I do speak other languages.
2: Yes. Yes, Russian is one of them. Is that correct? It was mentioned in your files.
0: Нет.
2: So, a clandestine meeting in a foreign city. Must have seemed heaven-sent at the time, I suppose.
0: It was more of what I thought at the beginning the job would be.
2: Your own private world. In a way, Joe, I envy you.
0: Oh?
2: There must have been an element of excitement. Something away from the office. No one else knowing what you were doing. A real-life mission. Tell me, did you think of yourself as the third man, or the second man in this case? What was that instrument they played in the film? Could you hear Anton Karas playing the zither in the background?
0: Having fun?
2: You had a secret.
0: We all have secrets.
2: But not like you. My secret is that I forget to buy the milk or pay the gas on time. I tell Maureen the shop was out of stock when I arrived after work and had forgotten to get some bread, or that the cheque is in the post, or the birthday card is in the mail, which I've actually posted after the final collection. I know they are all little white lies, and so I believe does Maureen. And I know for a fact that the utility company doesn't take me at my word and so sends me another reminder. Those are my secrets, Joe. But you, your secret was something special. You met a foreign agent, had an undercover meeting, and you never mentioned it to anyone. What did he want?
0: want.
2: It's how it's done, isn't it?
0: I'm sorry?
2: Persuasion. Bringing people, anyone, one of us, say, into the fold. Nothing dramatic. Slowly, gently, making it easy to cross the line from which you can never then return. One stepped over cannot be stepped back. I know you've taken others across that line. I understand the thrill of it. Your own agent. To be everything to that person. You become their father, mother, mentor, spiritual guidance. What's it like to wear the other pair of shoes? To be across the threshold? To place yourself in the service of others, those you can be open with? The only people you can relax with? The first person I ever turned. I took 2 years to get into his life. He thought I was his best friend. I was actually at his wedding. I was his best man. When he finally got caught, which they often are, he went to prison after they threatened his family. I had diplomatic immunity. The host government simply asked me to make my way to the airport.
0: Then you were sick on the plane all the way home.
2: It was the job.
0: Our contacts do take us at our word, don't they? That we can get them out when the time comes.
2: Your foreign agent must have wanted something. He wasn't putting himself through that meeting for nothing, so he must have wanted something. What would we have done if the situation had been reversed? Well?
0: Played along.
2: Played along?
0: We would have set him a challenge.
2: What sort of challenge?
0: Ask the potential agent to do something. Find something out. A question to which we already know the answer.
2: So, what did he ask you? If the only way of proving yourself to... What was his name again? I didn't catch it. I see. Perhaps we should come back to him later. So, what was the test? How were you to prove yourself to your mutual friend? Joe?
0: That's the thing. That's what makes it all so stupid.
2: Oh?
0: What I was asked was only for details that were already in books or on the telly, in newspaper broadcasts, on the radio. I was not asked anything that was not already publicly available. I wasn't asked about anything to do with the operations this service was engaged with at the time.
2: What did he ask?
0: Little things.
2: Like?
0: What did the M and I stand for? What was the designation for the Escape and Evasion Service? Who was the DG at the time? They could have picked up a newspaper, or on an internet search would have been even quicker.
2: They were testing you, as you said.
0: And they gave me time to find the answers.
2: The future tests would be harder, more about operational procedure, technique, our intelligence-gathering apparatus, that sort of thing?
0: What did certain high-ranking members of the organisation think about particular operations in the past? The Litvinenko affair, diplomatic dealing between our governments, trading arrangements, our position in the UN. They could have put on the 24-hour news channels and found out more than they asked me.
2: Bringing you in, step by step.
0: Step by step.
2: What happened then?
0: My next meeting wasn't for a month.
2: You were still in New York then?
0: No, back in London.
2: What were your instructions?
0: 3 possible locations. Over 4 hours.
2: Where?
0: First one, Leicester Square. Second one, Tottenham Court Road. Or finally, the British Museum.
2: When?
0: 15:15. The mutual friend would try and make one of the meeting points. Failing that, wait to be contacted.
2: How?
0: Never said.
2: Then how would you know it was really them?
0: A message.
2: What kind?
0: A very obvious one.
2: Tell me.
0: A cold call. It actually would leave a message.
2: Could be a bit risky, that.
0: I would delete it afterwards.
2: I meant a risk for them.
0: Another test.
2: A test of trust.
0: I thought so.
2: But you did meet.
0: Yes.
2: For more obvious questions. Joe?
0: The questions were different.
2: Different?
0: Policy, intentions, general thinking. Again, nothing too specific. I was being asked in general terms. I wasn't asked about anything that I believed could ever have been interpreted as harmful to us, to our people in the field. Indeed, I felt...
2: Felt?
0: I felt someone was listening. And I don't just mean tradecraft, but was listening to what I had to say about, well, about the profession itself. Can you understand that, Alan?
2: I think so.
0: Once I thought we were the only ones that kept secrets. The only ones that would walk the streets thinking of all the things that could go wrong at any time. I'd look at those I passed by, not really able to understand how their lives could go on when I knew all the threats we faced. The bombs, terrorists, those we knew of, those we didn't. We had to get it right in private 52 weeks of the year. They only had to get through once, then carnage. I'd walk in the park, see the happy families, and then...
2: We made our choices, Joe. Nobody forced us.
0: I started to realize.
2: Realize what?
0: We weren't the only ones acting. We were not the only ones pretending. I had seen the smiles on those who appeared to have it all. The house, the kids, the wife, dog, cat, car, all of it. But up close. I mean really up close. So close you could see the truth. They were all afraid. We were not the only ones. We were not the only ones that travelled a lonely path. Every man, woman and child out there, they all tread the same steps. The whole country is just like us. They all lead double lives. We weren't fighting to preserve some idolised way of living. No fantasy of what this country was like in the past. It was always corrupt, nasty, vile, spiteful and afraid. And we were the ones charged with its preservation. I looked at our actions around the world, interfering in nations that had what we told ourselves we needed. We had become the enemy. We were the ones to be feared. We were the ones that brought blood and destruction and then packaged it up as spreading democracy to those that previously had never had it or demanded it. Democracy. What sort of democracy is worthy of the name when it's delivered down the barrel of a gun?
2: So you lost your faith in us. Is that what you were trying to say?
0: I stopped seeing anything noble in our actions. I came to believe I was on the wrong side, doing bad things.
2: You could have left.
0: I've got bills to pay, Alan.
2: So, which meeting point?
0: The British Museum. I'd only been there 5 minutes, looking in a shop window. The words were spoken. I gave the answer.
3: Didn't I once meet you on Park Lane?
0: No, I think it was Piccadilly Circus. Where shall we go?
3: We could just walk.
0: Somebody might be looking.
3: Then an attempt to hide could be seen as dangerous.
0: So could staying in the street.
3: Then let us compromise. I am dying for a coffee. How about you?
0: Well, I...
3: Good! I buy coffee! Let us go inside your fine museum. It is getting cold, like a good Russian winter. You don't like your coffee?
0: It's... I'm more of a tea man.
3: Oh, I like good, strong American coffee.
0: I thought you would dislike the West.
3: No, I admire much of your culture. Your music, institutions, your royal family. You still have a royal family, of course. We do not.
0: No, 1917 wasn't a good year for the Romanovs.
3: For the Romanovs, yes. A bad time for them. I must ask you a question. My superiors expect it.
0: Ask away.
3: Why you do this?
0: Why I do what?
3: We are not innocent. You and I, we both know why we are here today, and it is not to look at the artifacts.
0: Moscow has many fine museums.
3: What motivates you to betray your country?
0: I am familiar with your country's past, your struggle, your people's rise...
3: Forgive me. Let us not misunderstand each other. Moscow will not believe a word of that. Let us try again.
0: I've been overlooked for promotion 3 times. The cost of living is rising.
3: Those are the motivations we can believe in.
0: No place for political conviction anymore?
3: We will test you, of course, to know that you are real. My superiors will need convincing that you are not a fake, that you have not been sent to trick us.
0: What do you require as proof?
3: Here, on this piece of paper, write down the structure of your organization. I do not ask for names at this stage. We need only to see your level of knowledge of the operation you claim to be part of.
0: Is this not a bit public?
3: We have nothing to hide. If asked, you are merely trying to impress an old friend, a past flame from your travels, simply showing me the sights. What could be more innocent than that?
0: A lie to cover a lie.
3: If you like.
0: Right.
3: Begin, please. I have not much time.
0: Got a pencil, or would you prefer green ink?
3: I have a pencil. Start now.
0: Thank you.
3: I have always loved your country. Not quite Europe, not quite anywhere else. An island in the middle. It must be hard for you as a race, caught between the global powers, trying to decide which way to fall. One does understand. You have fought your own demons for many years. You think you have served the wrong master, watched your own people kept down, subjugated against their will. You are a brave man, an honorable man. You simply wish to serve a higher calling.
0: I don't believe in any of it anymore. I don't think I ever did.
3: Belief, that is something we all hold on to. In the days ahead, belief may be the only thing that seems real.
0: There. It's finished. A block graph showing the structure of the company.
3: Sign and date at the bottom of the page, please.
0: Isn't that a bit of a risk?
3: An act of trust on both our parts.
0: And where would any of us be without that?
3: Of course.
0: You have something on paper now. That is, after all, what you wanted. And I'm sure by now someone has taken my picture. I am now bound to you, to your superiors, to Moscow.
3: I am sure this will make interesting reading. My superiors will study your diagram and compare it with what they already know of your organization. They will check for all and any inconsistencies. A man in your position should know the ins and outs thoroughly. Once they are satisfied of your trustworthiness, then they may trust you with more important details to be found.
0: I have a question. Something on my mind.
3: I am listening.
0: Everyone is eventually discovered, seen for what they are. Can you get me out?
3: When the time comes, we will get you out.
0: How?
3: You will be told.
0: How will I?
3: You'll be told. Listen to what I'm telling you. Those will be the words. Then you will be told what to do. Can you remember that?
0: Right.
3: That is all for today.
0: Thank you.
3: And one last thing, comrade. My favorite museum is the Guggenheim. I'm not SVR. You have just joined the CIA, and Uncle Sam never forgets. We'll be in contact.
2: Then all this time you've spied against this country for the Russians.
0: So it would seem.
2: You're aware of the penalty for this, aren't you? Treason, the only crime which still carries the death sentence. You knew that, didn't you? I mean, you always knew that. You were prepared to put your life on the line for people, for a country that would have sacrificed you without a moment's thought. How many of our people have you compromised with your betrayals? I wonder how many lost their lives due to you. How many died never knowing that the reason lay so close to home? We've suspected you for a long time. We've known your tricks, watched you leaving messages to be collected. We know about the holodeck pens, the misdirected letters, the secret messages and the classified ads. We've watched it all for years. Whenever you thought you were being so clever, we were there looking over your shoulder. There is nothing worse than betrayal from the inside. You are the poison at the heart of our organization. There are those that would like nothing more than to see you swinging from the end of a rope.
0: If you knew, why haven't you...
2: We were tracing the line back from you to others. Yuri, you said his name was.
0: Yes. Yuri.
3: I no longer feel that I can support my government.
0: Why?
3: Our drone strikes are killing too many civilians. Our wars are illegal. No one in Washington believes in them anymore.
0: What about Langley?
3: The agency does as it is told.
0: We heard it was the other way around. What do you want?
3: I want to work for you.
0: How would we know if we could trust you? You may be a plant sent from West Virginia.
3: Because I know the name of one of our best agents in your ranks. And he'll lead you to someone even higher.
2: We now know there was no mysterious contact at the British Museum. No secret agents running you for years. You never dropped packages for collection by Soviet couriers?
0: I didn't.
2: We've looked through your files, seen all of your references to Yuri. Yuri did this, or Yuri did that, or met Yuri at this location, or at this time. Do any of these events correspond with real operations that we know of and are documented? Do they, hell? Information leaked. You know who by? Not you. You served your time behind a desk, waiting for the big hand to hit pension time.
0: Are you?
2: It was always Jason Shorten. He was the one you have been protecting all this time. Is that not correct?
0: Well, I...
2: What was it? What did you see? A younger man, a younger version of yourself? Someone for whom the real world is not yet reduced to bitterness and tears? Was that the way you came to see it? A chance to shape someone new? A chance to get it right via a fresh face? You brought him into the fold, showed him what the firm did for real, showed him the nasty underbelly of the country, showed him how the nation is really paid for. And how did he react?
0: What?
2: How did he take having his eyes opened? He didn't thank you, did he? Didn't turn away and say, cheers, boss, now I understand. He threw it back in your face, didn't he? Spat the truth right back at you.
0: I'm not...
2: He was a believer, wasn't he? Joined up to serve Queen and country, thought he was doing something worthy of his time, defending little Blighty from the unenlightened and uncultured, ready to take up arms against what? The Iranians? Or perhaps the mighty North Koreans? Was that it? They've no power to keep the lights on, but we still put out the line that they are ready to storm over Beachy Head. Did he believe all that on the television? Did he take it all in? Did he take us at our word? And then he saw the truth. And he also lost his faith in us.
0: I'm not sure.
2: So he wrote his report, sent it upstairs, and as if that wasn't bad enough, left a CD full of information on the next train out of Vauxhall, just waiting for the sky to fall upon your head. A leak, traced back to your department, with all the details of the Estonian interceptor missiles operation there for all to read. Even now you think you can defend him. What was it? Did you come to believe that he was your friend, a fellow traveller on the trail of enlightenment? You both find the writings of Marx compelling. Is that how it was? Is that your argument? A possible excuse? Is that what you are saying?
0: Of a sort.
2: Rubbish. I am not buying one word of it. You were, a lonely manager who thought that having a secret made you a somebody. Could you not just have collected stamps like everyone else? If it was down to me, it would be full disclosure. Name, address, history, all of it, straight to the press. Look what they did to Blunt, and he was just looking at art. You, what can we say? You were looking, and I hope that's all it was, infatuated with a younger version that then turned around and bit the hand that had been feeding it. I don't believe one word of the mysterious Yuri. He only exists in your files. No other department has ever come across him, and God knows they've been looking a lot recently. Admit it. He's nothing more than a figment of your imagination, a phantom to impress someone on the make, because you had come to realize that he was rising in the service and you had gone as far as you were ever going to go. You're a sad man, Joe, to try and rise on the coattails of someone 30 years your junior.
0: I see.
2: For you, it's an embarrassment. For Shorten...
0: Yes?
2: The illegal leaking of material. A criminal act.
0: Then it is to be a public trial?
2: If there was, you as his boss would be called to testify against him. You would be seen to be incompetent. It would all come out. Yuri, all of it.
0: Yuri?
2: All the years of it, of your fantasy life.
0: So, no trial?
2: Neither the DG or the minister wishes to draw attention to this affair, or what will be perceived and presented as yet another intelligence failure.
0: And you wouldn't want the Americans to suspect anything, would you?
2: Quite so.
0: Then you will have to walk a very thin tightrope indeed.
2: Don't think you have won on us. Don't make the mistake of believing you have us over a barrel. You don't. When we get it wrong, the whole world gets to condemn us. When we get it right, no one knows.
0: Nature of the beast.
2: You think this is funny?
0: Have you taken a look outside of the window recently? Have you taken a good hard view of the country we live in? The one you are meant to defend? Can you honestly say that anything you and I have done in this service has improved the world? The good people get beaten down, squashed beneath the feet of those richer, bigger, more powerful than those at the bottom. That's what we came here to defend. This unquestionable right of those at the top to hold dominion over those that never had a chance in the first place. Does that make you feel good, Alan? Does that allow you to close your eyes at night? You think I have lived in a world of my own all these years. The truth is that I've lived in a make-believe world created by others. Fantasy, you say. Maybe I was. Maybe believing in any of it was the real fantasy.
2: Now, listen to what I am telling you.
0: What?
2: If you stay in this country, an arrest warrant for Shorten will be issued, probably within 24 hours.
0: What are you waiting
2: for? I would leave here. If I were in your shoes, I would take a very long walk. The kind of walk that may take you somewhere new. Maybe a new life. Maybe somewhere else.
0: I see.
2: You are listening to what I'm telling you, aren't you?
0: Yes.
2: For the sake of Shorten, you should think carefully if you wish to remain within the company. There is nothing more you can do for him. It is time to move on. You can understand what I'm telling you.
0: I'll get my coat.
2: Here, I'll hand it to you.
0: Thank you. Did you ever visit the Metropolitan Museum?
2: No. No, I haven't.
0: Pity. It's very good.
2: I'm sure it is.
0: It is.
2: Yes. Personally, I have always preferred the Guggenheim.
0: That's what I've come to understand. Oh, and you should be careful next time you travel by train. People are forever losing things. It's so easy for objects to fall out of your pocket. And who knows what process might begin as a result.
2: I'll bear that in mind for next time.
0: That's what I thought. Goodbye, Alan.
2: Goodbye, Joe.

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1: From the Sky News Centre at 12, the King says he's greatly saddened after a train driver was killed and dozens were injured in a collision between two rail services near Bedford. A train from Corby to London St Pancras crashed into the back of a Nottingham service, derailing at least one carriage. A spokesperson from Buckingham Palace says His Majesty's being kept regularly updated on developments. Dave Calf is the General Secretary of the Train Drivers Union, ASLEF.
2: It will affect every train driver, but it will also affect everybody that works on the railway. They call it the railway family, and from the top of Scotland down to the far west of Cornwall and to the southeast of England, everyone will be feeling this today.
1: Lebanese civil defence officials are claiming at least 16 people were killed in a drone attack on southern Lebanon. Strikes there are reported to be ongoing, despite US claims that Israel and Hezbollah have agreed a ceasefire. Allies of Andy Burnham say he wants to have the keys to number 10 by early September and would prefer an orderly transition of power. The Prime Minister is promising to fight any leadership challenge. Passengers have been facing long queues at Edinburgh Airport despite it reopening following an evacuation. Parts of the terminal building were cleared last night because of a security alert. To football, and Scotland's attempt at World Cup history will have to wait. They missed the chance to confirm their place in the knockout phase in a 1-0 defeat to Morocco. Steve Clarke's men conceded after 70 seconds and had two shouts for penalties rejected. Next up, Group C leaders Brazil on Wednesday. These fans in Boston have been reflecting on last night's performance.
3: It was a little bit disappointing to concede a goal so early.
4: Not unexpected.
5: We weren't good today. The manager got the team wrong.
6: What about the referee?
7: They're the African champions. I think you could beat Brazil.
8: I know that Brazil are going to be really scared of us.
1: And the Princess of Wales appears to have shown her support for the government's ban on social media for under-16s. Kate's written an essay in which she says the need for genuine human connection has never been greater. That's the latest. I'm Barry Weir.

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Lord, my hands feel like they're froze, and there's a numbness in my toes.

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I'm so weary, but I'll help you if I can. All right, Dan, perhaps it's best that we stop a while and rest. For it's still 100 yards.

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He was just 100 yards away.

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So good.

Hi, Tony Robinson here. You're listening to Hospital Radio Mount Vernon, where some of the music is as old as the relics I dig up from the ground. In fact, come to think of it, so are some of the presenters. Enjoy the show and have a

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We pretty much guarantee you won't hear quite such a variety of songs anywhere else. From the 50s to the present day, classical to rock, it's all here on Radio Mount Vernon.

just closing. Going up. Did you know that flu viruses can live for hours on hard surfaces, such as lift buttons? This makes flu very easy to spread. The best way to help protect yourself against flu viruses is to wash your hands regularly.

0: Well, we're taken to hospital. British Transport Police Chief Constable Lucy Dorsey says we shouldn't speculate on a cause and we should just leave it to investigators.
1: They are extremely experienced and I would ask that we all refrain from speculation. I also want to thank local people who showed immense kindness to those stranded on trains and to the casualties.
0: Lee King says he's greatly saddened at the news of yesterday's crash. Elsewhere, the number of people killed in Israeli strikes on southern Lebanon has risen to 16, according to Lebanese authorities. There are concerns that this latest violence puts the peace deal between the US and Iran under threat. 100 Labour MPs are now calling for Sir Keir Starmer to resign. Andy Burnham could launch a leadership challenge after winning the Makerfield by-election and becoming an MP. An extreme heat warning has been issued for early next week and you could see temperatures above 34 degrees Celsius. Some areas could stay above 20 degrees overnight. It's thought it'll be more humid than last month's heatwave. Climate scientist Chloe Berricombe.
2: So it's potentially lasting 7 days, but then temperatures don't really potentially go back down that much. And that long period of heat is quite concerning for things like health, infrastructure and open water swimming.
0: And a peak audience of 6 million viewers tuned in to watch Scotland lose 1-0 to Morocco in the World Cup. The number inside Scotland was a peak of 1.2 million on STV. That's the latest. I'm Barry Weir.

between 6 and 7 every Monday evening, it's time for Ingy Phillips. So what's Ingy got on her programme this evening? She's got a lot of good music from the 70s, 80s and 90s, and she's also going to have a few funnies, and she'll keep you company and give you a smile. So join Ingy between 6 and 7 every Monday evening here on Radio Mount Vernon.

heart of town. Can you hear a lark in any other part of town? Does enchantment pour out of every door? No, it's just under

there, they don't bother me. 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

Have you looked in the Look-In charity shop? It's nicknamed Harrods of Northwood. It's full of treasures, from jumpers to dungarees, trousers to dresses. 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So look in to Look-In today.

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1: From the Sky News Centre at 2, 9 people remain in a critical condition after yesterday's train crash south of Bedford. Dozens of others are still in hospital after one East Midlands Railway service heading to London went into another. One of the drivers died. More than 70 fire officers were involved in the response. Andy Hopkinson is from Bedfordshire Fire and Rescue Service.
2: This was a major incident requiring a substantial and coordinated emergency response. I'm immensely proud of our fire.

0: a timetable for his departure. It's after Andy Burnham won the Makerfield by-election on Thursday night, and it's thought he could mount a leadership challenge. Theo Bertram is a former Number 10 adviser.
1: Andy Burnham has at least 100 MPs that we know of. And over the course of this weekend, I think the political pressure on the Prime Minister that will now grow, not just from the backbenchers to the cabinet and to unions and others, might become unsustainable for him by Monday, that he needs to make a decision.
0: A man's died following a crash involving a tractor in County Tyrone. The 77-year-old was killed in the collision yesterday evening near Omagh, which involved the one vehicle. England have taken important wickets on day four of the second test at the Oval, but New Zealand are still piling on the runs. A short time ago, the tourists had reached 351 for seven. That's a lead of 451 runs. That's the latest. I'm Nick Qureshi.
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They are here to offer advice and support, listen to your concerns, suggestions or queries, provide information about the trust services, pass on your compliments to staff. 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

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And of a gift. And it is a dream. And it is a fantasy.

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On the top, made of the most beautiful oaken wood. 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And oh, that was good.

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1: From the Sky News Centre at 3, 9 people remain in a critical condition after a train crash near Bedford. The driver of one of the services died in the collision yesterday evening. Passengers reported hearing a blast, which some compared to a bomb, and said they heard screams and saw serious injuries. Overall, 80 people were taken to hospital. British Transport Police Chief Constable Lucy Dorsey says we shouldn't speculate on a cause and just leave it to investigators.
2: They are extremely experienced, and I would ask that we all refrain from speculation. I also want to thank local people who showed immense kindness to those stranded on trains and to the casualties.
1: At least 16 people have reportedly been killed in Israeli strikes on Lebanon. That's despite a ceasefire between Israel and Hezbollah being agreed just yesterday. The Prime Minister's position remains uncertain as he's being encouraged to use this weekend to set out his plans to quit. Sir Starmer has vowed to fight any leadership challenge. More than 100 Labour MPs are now publicly calling on

0: And England have been set an unlikely victory target of 463 in the second test at the Oval. A short time ago, the hosts had already lost Jacob Bethell and Emilio Gay. That's the latest. I'm Nick Qureshi.
1: Another classic on RMV.

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1: This mash was meant to, when you get to my door, tell

Welcome to 1969. Neil Armstrong and Buzz Aldrin set foot on the moon. A gallon of petrol cost 6 shillings and 2 pence. Monty Python's Flying Circus was shown for the first time. The Beatles played their last public performance on the roof of the Apple Building. And Radio Mount Vernon began broadcasting. 40 years later, the music's changed, the way we play the music's changed, but Radio Mount Vernon is still playing your favourite music.

suitcase and a ragged coat on. A cold wind is blowing, got no shelter from the rain, and he swears that he's never coming back again. Nobody sees him in the cover of the night. Puts his hand in his pocket and he fumbles for a light. Which he uses for the cigarette that helps to ease the pain. And he swears that he's never coming back.

0: positive. You just gotta be there. All the clubs close.
1: Who is this?
0: Hey, baby, this is me.
1: Don't you know what time it is?
0: Well, I want to talk
1: to
0: you.
1: I have to get up in the morning and go to work. Call me back tomorrow night.
0: Damn, it's cold.

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1: From the Sky News Centre at 4, the King says he's greatly saddened by yesterday's train crash near Bedford. One driver died when two East Midlands railway services heading for London collided, while nine people remain in a critical condition. One passenger, Brett Byatt, wasn't injured, but checked on others who were.
2: I went into like first aid training mode and I helped a gentleman off the floor, checked that he was fine. I said, can you stand? He said, yes. And I literally just got him over to the side and saw to two women on the floor that were bleeding and had broken limbs.
1: Iran has dealt two swift blows to its framework for peace with the US. It's closed the Strait of Hormuz, accusing America of failing to prevent Israeli strikes on Lebanon. And while it's sending negotiators to Switzerland, it warns not much is likely to happen there. A quarter of Labour MPs are now publicly calling on Sir Keir Starmer to stand down. The numbers have intensified to 100 since potential leadership rival Andy Burnham won the Makerfield by-election. The Prime Minister has insisted he will fight any challenge. A spat between Donald Trump and Italy's prime ministers intensified. The US president's doubled down on his claim that Giorgia Meloni begged him to have a picture taken with her. He's also suggested her popularity is plummeting. She's firmly denied that. To sport, and Northampton are taking on Exeter in the Rugby Union Prem final, live to Mike Beauville at the Allianz Stadium.
3: Second half just getting underway. It's Northampton 14, Exeter 10. A blistering start saw Saints score barely a minute into the match. Tommy Freeman making the most of a blunder at the back, but a brilliant break down the left wing by Campbell Riedel helped Exeter claim their first try. England fly half Finn Smith touchdown to extend Northampton's lead, only for Chiefs to respond just before the

Hello, I'm Andy Stroud and I've called by to tell you about a programme that will happen on Monday night here on Radio Mount Vernon. It starts at 8pm and I'll be playing music from the 1960s and 1970s. The music will be interspersed with some of the lighter stories from this week's news. So join me this Monday at 8 o'clock for 2 hours of great music.

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1: From the Sky News Centre at 5, 28 people are still in hospital, 9 of them in a critical condition after yesterday's train crash near Bedford. One service smashed into the back of another that had stopped on the same line just after 5pm. A train driver was killed in the collision. Nina Robinson was a passenger on the stationary train.
2: It was a very strong, loud impact. It was quite frightening. We all kind of got up, we were all a bit shaken, all a bit panicked. It was only when I saw the driver and the train staff were really panicking, you know, that we realised something quite serious had happened.
1: Iran has closed the Strait of Hormuz again. It's accusing the US and Israel of violating a ceasefire agreement. A murder investigation has begun after a teenager was stabbed in southwest London. The 17-year-old boy was attacked in Battersea early this morning. There have been no arrests so far. 100 Labour MPs are piling the pressure on Sir Keir Starmer as he's being encouraged to set out plans to quit. The Prime Minister insists he won't be walking away despite a significant by-election win for Andy Burnham. A heatwave's not just about to affect us, it's causing disruption across Europe. The French Prime Minister's called a crisis meeting with his cabinet, while Spain, Portugal and Germany are also feeling the heat. To sport, and Northampton and Exeter are battling it out in the Rugby Union Prem final, live to Mike Bovill at the Allianz Stadium.
3: The final has finished. Northampton 26, Exeter 17. 2 tries in 3 minutes for Saints winger George Hendy, proving decisive as the team who finished the regular season top of the table went on to clinch the title. It was a tight battle, Saints scoring inside the opening 90 seconds, but Exeter held on and were briefly in front before Hendy's heroics. Northampton 26, Exeter 17.
1: England's cricketers have passed 100 as they chase an improbable 463 to win against New Zealand on day 4 of the second test. A short time ago, the hosts had got to 127 for 3 in their second innings at the Oval. That's the latest. I'm Nick Qureshi.
0: Hold on tight. 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
0: Whatever kind of music you're into, we've got it covered. From right here and now, to way back when.

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We're commercial free all day, so you won't hear any of those financial ads with those gabbled endings here. I mean, we can do gabbly if you like. 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
1: From the Sky News Centre at 6, days after signing a framework for peace, Iran has closed the Strait of Hormuz again. Tehran's leaders are accusing America of failing to prevent Israeli strikes in southern Lebanon. It says negotiators are still heading to Switzerland for talks about the interim deal. US Vice President J.D. Vance has told Fox News he'll head out soon to join Steve Witkoff and Jared Kushner.
2: I expect that I will leave sometime in the next couple of days, but these things are always a little bit in flux. Jared and Steve have been on the ground now for a few hours, dealing with some of the technical elements of this negotiation.
1: America says traffic is continuing to flow along the strait. The King says he's greatly saddened by yesterday's train crash near Bedford. One driver died when two East Midlands railway services collided, while nine people remain in a critical condition. Counter-terrorism police are investigating a series of incidents in Edinburgh in which five people have been injured. Police say a 36-year-old white Scottish man has been arrested. 100 Labour MPs are now calling for Keir Starmer to resign. Andy Burnham could launch a leadership challenge after winning the Makerfield by-election. An extreme heat warning has been issued for early next week, with temperatures potentially reaching 35 Celsius. It's thought it will be more humid than last month's heat wave. Climate scientist Chloe Brimicombe says there'll be other differences too.
3: So it's potentially lasting 7 days, but then temperatures don't really potentially go back down that much, and that long period of heat is quite concerning for things like health, infrastructure and open water swimming.
1: Joe Root is leading the fight back for England's cricketers towards the end of day four of the second test against New Zealand. The stand-in captain has his half century, and a short term ago the hosts were 169 for four, chasing 463 at the Oval. And Northampton are rugby union Prem champions thanks to a 26-17 win over Exeter in the final. Saints ran in four tries at the Allianz Stadium. That's the latest. I'm Nick Qureshi.

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And if I'm honest, I like the lady. 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I'm treading water, taking the money, watching her sunset. Well, I'm a writer. LA's changed a lot over the years since those brave gold rush pioneers came in their creaky-covered wagons. Far as they could go, end of the line. Their dreams were yours, their dreams were mine, but in their dreams were hidden dragons.

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Playing music for Northwood. 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Keeping you up to date. 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Keeping you company. 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

0: newspapers, sweets, ice cream, gifts, newspapers, sweets, gifts, and ice cream.
1: 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And our volunteers are so friendly. So if you've forgotten an essential item, then pop over to the Comfort Fund shop. And while you're there, pick up a newspaper and an ice cream. What's stopping you?

0: 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I don't blame people saying walk in the blues. Walk in the blues. 'Cause man, this is it.
1: Back in 1969. So don't worry if you find us dancing around in our pants. It just means we're approaching our midlife crisis. Radio Mount Vernon.

Did you know 12,000 men a year in the UK get diagnosed with prostate cancer? Prostate cancer is the most common cancer in men in the United Kingdom. It is usually diagnosed in men over 65. Prostate cancer can affect younger men, but it is uncommon in men under the age of 50. You should see your doctor if you have difficulty weeing, for example, a weak flow or having to strain to start weeing. Needing to wee more often than usual, especially at night, or feeling like you have not completely emptied your bladder after weeing, or an urgent need to wee. Blood in the wee or semen, and rarely pain when weeing or ejaculating. If you have any of these symptoms, and especially if you're over 65, you should see your GP as soon as possible.

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1: From the Sky News Centre at 7, 9 people remain in a critical condition after yesterday's train crash south of Bedford. The driver of one of the services was killed, while it's now known 100 people were injured. 2 East Midlands railway trains collided as they headed towards London. The firm's managing director, Will Rogers, says he's deeply saddened.
2: Our thoughts and heartfelt condolences are with family, friends and colleagues of our driver and everybody else who has been injured or affected by this tragic incident. Our priority is the welfare of everybody involved, and we are here for customers and our colleagues.
1: Counter-terrorism officers say there's no place for racism after 5 people were injured in Edinburgh. Incidents were reported in the north and west of the city last night, including in Sight Hill. The Scottish Association of Mosques says Muslims were targeted. Police say a 36-year-old white Scottish man has been arrested. Iran's closed the Strait of Hormuz again. It's accusing the US and Israel of violating the ceasefire agreement. The Americans say traffic is passing through the channel. Pressure on the Prime Minister is growing as he's encouraged to set out his plans to quit this weekend. 100 MPs are publicly calling for a new Labour leader, with the spotlight on Andy Burnham following his return to Parliament. Anastasia says there's something special about playing to crowds in the UK. The I'm Out of Love singers performed this afternoon on the main stage at the Isle of Wight Festival. She's told us she always feels the love from British crowds.
3: I have always loved coming here and playing the Isle of Wight. So, I mean, there's just always such a magic. And the lineup is incredible, so I think people just had a buzz. It's kind of a shorter set, so it just feels like the moment you get warmed up, you're done. But, I mean, I couldn't have loved it anymore, and the crowd was so sweet.
1: England's cricketers remain on course for defeat after day 4 of the second test against New Zealand. The hosts are chasing 463 at the Oval. At the close, Joe Root was unbeaten on 75, with his side on 182 for 5. That's the latest. I'm Nick Qureshi.

for I love you so, Sonny boy. When there are gray skies, I don't mind gray skies. You make them blue, Sonny boy. Friends may forsake me. Let them all forsake me. I still have you, Sonny boy. You're sent from a heaven, and I know your worth.

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It's time for Ingie Phillips. So what's Ingie got on her programme this evening? She's got a lot of good music from the 70s, 80s and 90s, and she's also going to have a few funnies, and she'll keep you company and give you a smile. So join Ingie between 6 and 7 every Monday evening here on Radio Mount Vernon.

0: Hi, this is Phil Collins here, wishing Radio Mount Vernon, your very own hospital radio station, all the very best, and of course, to you, the patients, a very speedy recovery. Get well soon. Ta-da.
1: Dig, man, there goes Mac the Knife.

she gets hungry for dinner at 8. 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She'd never bother

It's easy for fires to start. A smoke alarm will alert you in seconds if it's got a working battery. So remember the drill. Get it, install it, check it. 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
1: From the Sky News Centre at 8. Police say there is no place for racism after a series of violent attacks appearing to target Muslims across Edinburgh. Five people were injured at different locations in the city last night. Counter-terror officers say a 36-year-old white Scottish man's under arrest. Phoebe Southworth is following developments.
2: There was an incident in the Sight Hill area of the city and two men were injured. And then over the next 30 minutes, it kind of evolved. Three more men were attacked at retailers in the west and north of the city. And this was all across, you know, miles. It's not a small area you could just walk to. The suspect was then detained at 9:30 in the evening.
1: None of the injuries are life-threatening. Iran says it's reclosed the Strait of Hormuz, putting pressure on the framework for a peace deal. It's accusing America of violating the ceasefire agreement because of Israeli strikes in Lebanon. The US insists traffic is still flowing. Investigators are working out why two trains collided near Bedford, killing a driver and leaving nine people critically injured. Two trains bound for London collided yesterday evening. A quarter of Labour MPs are now publicly calling on Keir Starmer to stand down. The numbers have intensified to 100 since potential leadership challenger Andy Burnham won the Makerfield by-election. Joe Root is fighting to avoid defeat for England's cricketers in the second test, with New Zealand closing in on a series-levelling victory. The stand-in captain is unbeaten on 75, with the hosts 182 for 5, chasing 463 at the end of day 4 at the Oval. Root also became only the second batter to pass 14,000 test runs. New Zealand bowler Carl Jameson says it was good to get the wicket of James Roo in the closing stages.
3: Yeah, certainly nicer having 5 down than 4, so nice one to grab at the end of the day and sets us up for tomorrow.
1: Gordon Ramsay's daughter Holly has announced she's expecting a baby with her husband Adam Ramsay-Peaty. The Olympic swimmer is pictured on Instagram with his hand on her waist. The couple can't wait to meet their baby. She's due December. That's the latest. I'm Nick Qureshi.
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1: From the Sky News Centre at 9, counter-terrorism officers say there's no place for racism after 5 people were injured in Edinburgh. A number of incidents were reported in the north and west of the city last night, appearing to target Muslims. A 36-year-old white Scottish man has been arrested. In the past few minutes, the Home Secretary has said she is horrified by what's happened. The King says he's greatly saddened by yesterday's train crash near Bedford. One driver died when 2 East Midlands railway services heading for London collided, while 9 people remain in a critical condition. One passenger, Brett Byatt, wasn't injured, but checked on others who were.
2: I went into like first aid training mode and I helped a gentleman off the floor, checked that he was fine. I said, "Can you stand?" He said, "Yes." And I literally just got him over to the side and saw to 2 women on the floor that were bleeding and had broken limbs.
1: Iran says it's reclosed the Strait of Hormuz, accusing America and Israel of violating the ceasefire agreement. US Central Command insists traffic is continuing to flow. Keir Starmer is being encouraged to think about how he can create an orderly transition instead of being forced out. Andy Burnham's win in the Makerfield by-election is putting growing pressure on the Prime Minister. He's promising to fight any leadership challenge, but 100 of his own MPs want him to go. Joe White is among them.
3: When I talk about the work that Labour has been doing and the achievements in government, I see people virtually putting their hands over their ears because they're no longer listening.
1: In sport, England's cricketers remain on course for defeat after day 4 of the second test against New Zealand. The hosts are chasing 463 after bowling their opponents out for 362 in their second innings at the Oval. At the close, Joe Root was unbeaten on 75, with his side on 182 for 5. And the Netherlands have their first win of the World Cup after easing past Sweden 5-1. Liverpool's Cody Gakpo scored twice for the Dutch in Houston. That's the latest. I'm Nick Qureshi.

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You can talk things over with PALS, the Patient Advice and Liaison Service. They are here to offer advice and support, listen to your concerns, suggestions or queries, provide information about the trust services, pass on your compliments to staff. Please get in touch. 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

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And by that time, I looked on the wall, at the old clock on the wall.

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And by that time, I looked on the wall.

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1: From the Sky News Centre at 10, Sir Keir Starmer's described an attack in Edinburgh which appeared to target Muslims as absolutely appalling. Five men were injured in the north and west of the city last night. The Scottish Association of Mosques says two were targeted following prayers. A 36-year-old white Scottish man's been arrested. Our reporter Phoebe Southworth is following developments.
2: There was an incident in the Sight Hill area of the city and two men were injured. And then over the next 30 minutes, it kind of evolved. Three more men were attacked at retailers in the west and north of the city. And this was all across, you know, miles. It's not a small area you could just walk to. The suspect was then detained at 9:30 in the evening.
1: Iran says it's reclosed the Strait of Hormuz. It's accusing America of violating the ceasefire agreement because of Israeli strikes in Lebanon. The US insists traffic's still flowing. Nine people remain in a critical condition after yesterday's train crash south of Bedford. One driver was killed when two East Midlands railway services collided. Will Rogers is the firm's managing director.
3: Our thoughts and heartfelt condolences are with family, friends and colleagues of our driver and everybody else who has been injured or affected by this tragic incident. Our priority is the welfare of everybody involved and we are here for customers and our colleagues.
1: A quarter of Labour MPs are now publicly calling on Sir Keir Starmer to quit. It's after potential leadership challenger Andy Burnham won the Makerfield by-election. In sport, England's cricketers are heading for a heavy defeat going into the final day of the second test against New Zealand. The hosts need 81 runs for victory and will resume their second innings on 182 for 5 at the Oval. At the World Cup, Germany trailed the Ivory Coast 1-0 going into the second half. Meanwhile, the Netherlands have gone top of their group by thrashing Sweden 5-1. And the King is set to reveal his personal tax bill. Buckingham Palace says Charles will be the first head of state to do so. That's the latest from the Sky News Centre. I'm Bev Rimmer.
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Folks, come here. There's more. It's me, Jimmy. Jimmy Cricket. And I'm with you on Hospital Radio, wishing all the listeners and all the presenters lots of happiness in the future.

Then the preacher get up and he'd say, folks, we're gathered here today to moan and groan over our brother Judd Fry. There's up a fire open the smokehouse. Then they'd be weeping and wailing from some of those women. No, then he'd say, Judd was the most misunderstood man in the territory. People used to think that he was a mean, ugly feller, and they called him a dirty skunk and an ornery pig stealer. And... but the folks that really knowed him, that beneath them two dirty

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He loved the mice and the vermin of the barn, and he treated the rats like equals, which was right. Oh, and he loved the little children. Yeah, no, he loved everybody and everything in the whole world, only he never let on, so nobody ever knowed it.

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1: From the Sky News Centre at 11, Sir Keir Starmer's described an attack in Edinburgh that appeared to target Muslims as absolutely appalling. Five men were injured in the north and west of the city last night. Meanwhile, the Home Secretary says she's horrified. A 36-year-old white Scottish man's been arrested. The King says he's greatly saddened by yesterday's train crash near Bedford. One driver died when two East Midlands railway services heading for London collided. Passenger Brett Byatt wasn't injured, but checked on those who were.
2: I went into like first aid training mode and I helped a gentleman off the floor, checked that he was fine. I said, can you stand? He said, yes. And I literally just got him over to the side and saw to two women on the floor that were bleeding and had broken limbs.
1: Iran says it's reclosed the Strait of Hormuz, accusing America and Israel of violating the ceasefire agreement. But US Central Command insists traffic's still flowing. Sir Keir Starmer's being encouraged to create an orderly transition instead of being forced out of his role. Andy Burnham's Makerfield by-election win is putting pressure on the Prime Minister. 100 of his own MPs want him to go. At the World Cup, the Netherlands eased to a 5-1 win over Sweden. Joe Rawson reports.
3: A statement performance from the Dutchers. They put five past Graham Potter's Sweden. Sunderland's Brian Brobbey and Liverpool's Cody Gakpo both found the net twice, with West Ham's Crescencio Somerville also on target in Houston. It means Ronald Koeman's side are on 4 points and they're all but through to the next round. The Netherlands 5, Sweden 1.
1: Meanwhile, Germany have grabbed a late winner against the Ivory Coast. It's finished 2-1 in Toronto. And England's cricketers are fighting to avoid defeat in the second test with New Zealand. Stand-in captain Joe Root is unbeaten on 75, with the hosts on 182 for 5. Root also became the only second batter to pass 14,000 test runs. That's the latest. I'm Bev Rimmer.

Hi, Tony Robinson here. You're listening to Hospital Radio Mount Vernon, where some of the music is as old as the relics I dig up from the ground. In fact, come to think of it, so are some of the presenters. Enjoy the show and have a speedy recovery.

Hello, I'm Andy Stroud and I've called by to tell you about a programme that will happen on Monday night here on Radio Mount Vernon. It starts at 8pm and I'll be playing music from the 1960s and 1970s. The music will be interspersed with some of the lighter stories from this week's news. So join me this Monday at 8 o'clock for 2 hours of great music.

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I'll get you anything, my friend, if it makes you feel all right.

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It's nicknamed Harrods of Northwood. It's full of treasures, from jumpers to dungarees, trousers to dresses, there's even a section of adult nightwear. 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
1: From the Sky News Centre at midnight, Police Scotland say a 36-year-old man's been charged after five men were hurt in Edinburgh on Friday night. It happened in the north and west of the city. Our reporter Phoebe Southworth has been following developments.
2: There was an incident in the Sight Hill area of the city and two men were injured. And then over the next 30 minutes, it kind of evolved. Three more men were attacked at retailers in the west and north of the city. And this was all across, you know, miles. It's not a small area you could just walk to.
1: Sir Keir Starmer said on social media no one should face violence on our streets. Three men have been killed in a fire in White City in West London. It broke out in a single-storey pavilion on New Zealand Way just before 7 o'clock last night. Around 100 firefighters attended and the cause is being investigated. Iran says it's reclosed the Strait of Hormuz. It's accusing America of violating the ceasefire agreement because of Israeli strikes in Lebanon. The US insists traffic's still flowing through there. Nine people remain in a critical condition after a train crash south of Bedford on Friday. One driver was killed when two East Midlands railway services heading to London collided. Sport and Germany came from a goal down to join co-hosts USA and Mexico in the knockout stages of the World Cup. They gained a 2-1 victory over the Ivory Coast. Sweden suffered their first defeat at the tournament after being thrashed 5-1 by the Netherlands. They began their Group F campaign with a win over Tunisia by the same score. Here's manager Graham Potter.
3: When you've got some high-quality players against you, you can, especially when you're always trying to catch up the game, and then you leave yourself a little bit more maybe open or vulnerable to their quality. Congratulations to the Netherlands, they did it well.
1: And England's cricketers remain on course for a defeat after day four of the second test against New Zealand. The hosts are chasing 463 and are on 182 for five at the Oval. That's the latest from the Sky News Centre. I'm Bev Rimmer.

Hello, I'm Andy Stroud, and I've called by to tell you about a programme that will happen on Wednesday night here on Radio Mount Vernon. It starts at 8 p.m. and I'll be playing 2 hours of great music from the 1980s. The music will be interspersed with some of the lighter stories from this week's news. So join me on Wednesday night at 8 p.m. for 2 hours of great music.